The only thing, some of the stories were, I tried to make them very personal and very true. And even though I didn't believe in myself, I almost convinced myself they were true because I had to convince them that.

0: 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We can't afford to last an unsure night before. We can't afford to last an unsure night before. We can't afford to last an unsure night before. We can't afford to last an unsure night before.
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0: And it's a stiff jacket. Every stiff jacket.
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0: Needs a gumshan.
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0: It's a stiff jacket.
1: Something very big. Something very big.
0: Tell them, yeah.
1: Something very hard. Shake it!
0: Definitely know me. Every stiff jam needs a gumshan. Every gumshan needs a stiff
1: jam. Firm!
0: Yeah.
1: All about. Shake it!
0: Definitely know me.
1: Something very big.
0: Just like a jockey decide fi ride it.
1: Have the chest fi the rein, I mean I left the whip. The boy can't walk, I go and give some rasslick. But the boy full of stamina, the boy body fit. Boy full of emotion, I'm a stiff dick. 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

I'm serious about what I got to do. I'm serious about this. I'm serious. I take it serious. Does that make sense what I'm saying? So here's what we did. I know you're kind of rolling your eyes and you're saying this don't make no sense to me. But here's what I did. I said, nobody's going to believe this. I walked over here, middle of the night, and I stuck that under this table right there. And I said, we'll see. I went home that night. The next morning I come in and I'm thinking to myself, I will confirm what I'm telling you. So here I am, and I come in here and I stick my head in the door. See, all this stuff, y'all, all this is just going on around us, right? I walk up to the platform. I said, Dwayne, what kind of birds are those? He says, they're songbirds. I said, no. Tell me what kind of birds are those? He said, they're bluebirds. I said, Dwayne, leave it right there. Go down from the platform and come down here. And he walked down here, and he pulled, there's a note under that table. I said, pull it off. He pulled it off, and it said, bluebird prophecy. What does that mean? I said, it means something to me. I have never seen that until that morning. That right there. And putting the bluebirds in here, I said, what does that mean? Listen. Did you connect the dots to this thing? Did you connect the dots? But here's what I'm going to tell you. Do you really want to know? Do you really want to know? It won't come frivolously. It won't come que sera, sera. It won't. It won't come que sera, sera. It won't come not being concerned. It will come as if it's a desire

0: Sloan Square,
1: South East Kensington,
0: South Kensington,
1: South West Kensington,
0: Gloucester Road,
1: South East
0: High Street Kensington,
1: South West Foot,
0: Notting Hill Gate,
1: South
0: Orange Park,
1: South Sud Solomon,
0: Shepherd's Bush,
1: South Sud devant Supermarché,
0: White City,
1: South Sud à la cabine des Vomis,
0: East Acton,
1: South Nord sous le pont,
0: North Acton,
1: South Nord devant le cimetière,
0: West Acton,
1: South

0: Like walking out of one room and into a different one. I remember the first time I said it. We were driving to the mountains. Sometimes I just want to disappear, I said. You freaked out. Afterwards, I only thought it to myself. Here's another banana peel on the ground. Stop for a minute. I'm just going to take a picture. That's about 50 banana peels I've seen this week. Let's go on. She walks up Brick Lane. She wears a dark coat and a beige scarf. She looks in the windows as she passes the stores. She knows that his office is close by. Turn left onto Brick Lane. Follow the sidewalk up. I'm behind someone else now, a new companion. They have a duffel coat, running shoes, red shopping bag. I like not talking to anybody all day, except when I pay for a book or a cup of tea or something. It's like you're invisible. Today, when a woman bumped into me and didn't seem to notice, I thought immediately that maybe I was.
1: At a parade today, a woman dressed in a long black gown is towering over the crowd. She's wearing stilts.
0: Keep walking straight on Brick Lane. The mannequins are wearing green today. Yesterday they were dressed in pink. I bought some food here. Turn left at this corner. We're on Fashion Street now.
2: The shopkeeper on Brick Lane described her as tall, with long red hair and an American accent.
0: This is the street that I saw in the book, a narrow lane with children watching the camera. Only there was a lot of fog in the air and cobblestones. The book told the story of a man who lived in one of these houses. For 20 years, he searched for the woman he loved, waiting for her to come back, playing his violin in his room. How can we just walk over their footsteps and not remember? There's a lime green car parked across the street.
1: You can see the church steeple, scaffolding, graffiti on the wall, barbed wire, broken windows, men with guns in black uniforms and face masks, fires all around me.

They saw a flaming sword held in a hand coming out of a cloud, with a point hanging directly over the city. There they saw hearses and coffins in the air, and there again heaps of dead bodies lying unburied.

Long ago, when mountains still told stories and rivers sang their songs aloud, there lived a young woman who understood the language of the earth. When the wind moved through the trees, she knew what it was saying. When ravens circled overhead, she listened for their messages. When the first flowers emerged each spring, she greeted them as old friends returning home. In those days, people knew that everything was alive. The stones, the rivers, the trees, the clouds. Everything carried a spirit. Everything had a voice. People did not live apart from the earth. They lived in relationship with her. They celebrated her seasons. They honored her gifts. They knew that what happened to the river happened to them. What happened to the forest. For they understood that they were part of the great web of life. For what happened to the forest happened to them. But as the years passed, the people became busy. Their days grew full. Their roads grew straighter. Their attention drifted elsewhere. Little by little, they stopped listening. First, they no longer noticed the birds singing. Then they forgot that the seasons were speaking. And one day, without realizing it, they forgot that they belonged. The young woman forgot to. Not all at once. Just a little at a time. She forgot the feel of morning dew. She forgot how to watch the clouds. She forgot that the stars still told stories. And although she was surrounded by people, she began to feel strangely alone. And one night, beneath a sky full of stars, she whispered, "Why do I feel so lost?" And something answered, not with words, not with a voice, but with a remembering that stirred deeper within her heart. "Follow the old path. Follow the old path. Follow the old path." And she ventured, and she became a seeker. The first to meet her was a raven. He sat upon a weathered branch, his dark feathers shimmering in the morning light, his eyes bright with ancient knowing. "What do you seek?" he asked. The young woman lowered her gaze. "I don't know." The raven laughed, as though he had heard the wisest answer of all. "Then you are already closer than you imagine." And with one sweep of his wings, he vanished into the forest, leaving only the echo of his laughter in the trees. Later, she met a great stag. His antlers were covered with moss and tiny wildflowers, as though an entire forest had grown upon them. "Where are you going?" he asked. "I'm searching for the old path," the young woman said. The stag nodded. "Then stop searching." The young woman frowned.
How can I find it if I stop looking? The stag smiled. Because some paths only appear when we become slow enough. And for many days, she continued her journey, until at last she arrived at a quiet clearing. At its center stood an ancient tree, so old that no one remembered when it had first taken root, so vast that its branches seemed to touch the sky. Beneath the tree sat an old woman. Her hair shimmered like moonlight. Her eyes sparkled like stars. "I've been waiting for you," she said. The young woman looked at her with wonder. "Do you know me?" The old woman smiled and nodded gently. "I know everyone who finds their way here," the young woman sat beside her and, after a long silence, asked, "Why do I feel so lost?" The old woman smiled. "Because you've forgotten where you belong." "And where do I belong?" the old

The young woman gazed at the glowing web. And suddenly she remembered. She remembered the language of the wind, the songs of the river, the stories written in the stars. And the joy of gathering around a fire, of singing together, of dancing together, of simply being human together. As that remembering flowered through her heart like a warm river, she understood something even deeper. All this time, she had believed she was searching for something, a secret, an answer, a hidden treasure. But the greatest mysteries had never been hidden. They shimmered in the sunlight across the meadows. They sang in the rivers. They whispered through the crowns of the trees. They sparkled each night among the stars. What she had been searching for had been searching for her all along. What she longed to find had never left her. Then she understood. The earth had never forgotten. The rivers had never forgotten. The forest had never forgotten. The earth had not called to her because it needed something from her. It had been calling to her so that she might remember. That she might remember that all of life lives in relationship. That all life is sustained through one another. That giving and receiving are the very same dance. That she had never been separate. Never had been and never would be. And when the time came to leave, the old woman gave her three gifts, not things, three remembrances. The first was, walk gently, for every step touches the world. The second, create wisely, for everything you bring into the world becomes part of its song. And the third, never forget that you belong to the stars, to the trees, to the rivers, to the people around you, to this great dance of life. And so it is said that the young woman carried these remembrances wherever she went. She shared them with her children, and they shared them with theirs. And they were theirs until this very day, until here, until us, now. Because perhaps we're all a little like that young woman. Perhaps we too have come here today to remember that we belong to this earth, that we belong to one another, that life itself is a gift, and that perhaps the greatest abundance was never something we had to acquire, but something we simply needed to remember. So wherever this day finds you, whether you're listening from your kitchen, walking beneath the open sky, or beginning a new day, may you remember. Walk gently. Create wisely. And never forget that you belong. Welcome to another journey with Venus Frequency. Welcome into this day. Welcome home.

The earth never forgets. The earth never forgot. A story that found its voice in community as I got to share it first live on stage last week as the opening story for the Soul Gathering, accompanied by the beautiful music of Seba and Valerie from Vitality Bass. May its remembrance continue to ripple outward, finding new ears, new hearts, and new places.

Living gently, creating wisely, and never forgetting that I belong. This is Anna Marie of Venus Frequency, bringing you a pop culture take on the yoga, meditation, holistic body wisdom, and soul artistry lifestyle in support of a more mindful, co-creating, accepting, healing, and loving world. The greatest mysteries aren't hidden. They shimmer in the sunlight across the meadows and are being broadcast via frequencies that are supporting energy waves that vibrate bright, lucid, and clear, that nourish the powerful feminine aspect of all things creation. For we try to remember and understand that we are part of the great web of life. And with that, remembering to bring forth the feminine, and not meaning gender, but the feminine principle that is living or suppressed in both men and women. Remembering that we belong, and that we collectively and individually hold that power to either destroy, divide, and suppress, or to heal, unite, awaken, co-create, and nourish, which lies in our own hearts, visions, asanas of life, and responsibilities.

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We are yoga. May we walk gently. May we create wisely. May we remember that we belong. And may we celebrate the earth, each other, and the magic of beauty, of life.

last episode, we find ourselves deeply drenched in Chapter 6, Month 6, Step 6 of the Soul Artist Way, recovering a sense of abundance. And perhaps abundance begins here, not with what we own, but with what we remember. Perhaps the deepest poverty is not the absence of money, but the forgetting of our own belonging. The quiet belief that we must earn our place, prove our worth, or become someone else before we are enough. Tonight, Venus rises once again as the brilliant evening star. She hangs like a single jewel upon the velvet cloak of twilight, weaving silver threads through the coming darkness, steady, ancient, unhurried. Long before the stars fill the sky, she has already taken her place, a gentle reminder that true radiance never competes. It simply shines. And as we arrive in Chapter 6 in our path of the Soul Artist Way, in the essence of recovering a sense of abundance, and looking through the yogic lens of Saucha, clarity, simplicity, and purification, we gently wash away the stories that have gathered around our sense of worth. Stories that tell us we are what we earn, what we own, what we produce, where we travel, what we consume. Instead, we remember another truth, that abundance is not something we chase. It is something we uncover. When the dust of comparison, the need to consume more, more, more, finally settles. And perhaps, beneath it all, we discover the living web that has quietly been holding us back.

and as always, our journey together is carried by music, not by our algorithms, not by the latest release, not by what's trending, but by songs that have become companions along the path. Today's playlist is yet again a small act of devotion. Rather than searching for something new, simply because it is new, I've chosen to revisit a carefully curated collection from the summer of 2019. The very same soundtrack, because beautiful music doesn't expire. Just as the sun returns each summer, just like the migratory birds return each spring, and the moon continues her ancient dance, some songs ask not to be replaced, but remembered. Perhaps this too is a practice of abundance, to discover that enough already exists, that beauty deepens through relationship, that listening again is not repetition but ritual. So settle in. Let these artists accompany your morning, your practice, your drive, your breakfast, your walk through the city or beneath open skies at any time of the day. May this music become part of your own remembering. And may these spirit souls accompany us. Penguin Café, Vicken, Armin, Kai Franz, Agatino Romero with Yette, Chris Coco, Nina and Hepner, Parv Stellar with Graham Candy and Stellar Tronic, Ella Fitzgerald with Louise Armstrong, Sacred Earth, Lana Del Rey, James Greenway and Toledo Rain.

And as always, feel free to visit me at venusfrequency.com. Send me a message, join the tribe, share a song, some wisdom, inspiration, or even your favorite book recommendations. You can also connect with Anna Marie Venus, Venus Frequency on Facebook and Instagram. Remember, Venus Frequency is written together, and so is Anna Marie. For those who have asked about the music, it's easy. Just follow me on Spotify under Venus Frequency, also written together, to explore these carefully curated playlists of world contemporary tunes, the soundtrack of our shared present moment. These playlists are my small weekly gift to you, our hangout time together, anytime, anywhere, keeping each other company in true Venus Frequency fashion, continuing to show up for each other, sharing ourselves through Seva, selfless service. Raise vibrations, heal together. We are each other's medicine, timeless and eternal.

And perhaps this is a beautiful moment to remember that we are actually, what we are actually doing here this year. Every month, but also every episode, and therefore almost every week, through these Venus frequencies, we are slowly walking together along the soul artist way path. Inspired by Julia Cameron's The Artist Way, yet rooted deeply in yoga, philosophy, devotion, mantra, 12-step recovery, contemplation, and the living wisdom of nature, this is not a course to complete. It is a path to walk. There's no beginning you have missed. There is no falling behind. You're welcome to join wherever you find us. Perhaps this is your first episode. Perhaps you have listened since the beginning. Perhaps you come and go with the seasons. Just like yoga itself, this path is not about achievement. It is about returning. Each episode offers reflections, journal prompts, artist date inspirations, small acts of creative courage, invitations to slow down, to observe, to listen more deeply, alongside our asana practice, alongside meditation, alongside mantra, alongside the quiet work of becoming more fully ourselves, always bowing to devotion, in devotion to Great Spirit, Great Mystery, the Divine, always practicing ahimsa, nonviolence, living with a little more kindness than yesterday.

And again, today we arrive in chapter 6, or actually already deeply entrenched in our chapter 6 of The Soul Artist Way, recovering a sense of abundance. And immediately I find myself wondering, what if abundance has very little to do with accumulation? What if abundance is not measured by how much we own, but by how deeply we belong? Modern culture keeps whispering more, more followers, more money, more travel, more clothes, more success, more productivity, more. But yoga asks a quieter question. Can you recognize enough? The forests do not compete with one another. The river never apologizes because it does not own the mountain. The birds do not compare nests. The mycelium beneath our feet feeds entire forests without asking whose roots deserve more. Nature lives through reciprocity, not accumulation. Perhaps abundance is already the natural law of life. Scarcity begins when we forget we belong to it. And as yogis, and perhaps even as more as soul artists, our practice is not simply to meditate upon abundance. Our practice is to embody another way of living.

So again, as yogis, and perhaps even more as soul artists, our practice is not simply to meditate upon abundance. Our practice is to embody another way of living. Contemplate that for a moment. One where simplicity becomes beautiful again. Where repairing is celebrated more than replacing. Where sharing becomes more joyful than owning. Where enough becomes a sacred word. Where humility becomes the new luxury. Imagine if status was no longer measured by consumption, but by stewardship, guardianship. Imagine admiring the person who restores forests rather than buying another handbag or destroying the forests. Imagine celebrating the neighbor who grows vegetables, mends clothes, knows the names of birds, walks to work, sings with friends, shares tools, cares for elders. Imagine a society where generosity was fashionable, where wisdom became influence, where integrity became success. Perhaps this is not imagination at all. Perhaps it is remembering. Perhaps it is within our own responsibility.

brings us to Saucha in this chapter on this step this month. Saucha asks us to purify not only our homes but our desires, to gently wash away the stories that tell us I'm only enough when, I will finally matter if, I'll be safe once. And beneath those stories, we may discover something astonishing. We already belong. We always did. This to me is abundance. Not having everything, but discovering that life has already given us more than we could ever truly possess. The breath, friendship, birdsong, silence, community, a body that still carries us, a practice that keeps calling us home, the earth beneath our feet, grace. And so perhaps this is where we leave one another today, not with a new goal to achieve, not with another thing to buy, not even with another version of ourselves to become, but with a question: what is enough? What is enough? What is enough?

And I'd like to offer you this gentle invitation for your journal this week. Find a quiet place, perhaps beneath a tree, perhaps beside an open window, perhaps with a cup of tea in the early morning light. Take a slow breath and simply ask yourself, what is enough? What does enough feel like in my body? Where in my life do I already have enough? What stories keep telling me I need more money, more recognition, more possessions, more certainty? Whose voice is that? And beneath all of those stories, what is it that my heart is truly longing for? If I already belonged, how would I live? If gratitude becomes my measure of wealth, what would I notice today? If I saw myself as guardian rather than an owner, what would I care for differently? And finally, what is one simple act of stewardship I can offer this week for myself, for another, or for the earth? There's nothing to solve, nothing to achieve, only to listen. Sometimes the quietest answer becomes the one that changes our lives. What is enough?

the insight into some of my writings, some of the deeper practices, some of these journaling prompts you receive if becoming a Patreon. Check that out on patreon.com, Venus Frequency. Join the tribe.

And then the yogic sages have whispered it for thousands of years. The forests have always known it. The rivers have never forgotten. Again and again, wise voices across cultures remind us of the same simple truth. As Mahatma Gandhi so beautifully expressed, the world has enough for everyone's need, but not everyone's greed. Robin Wall Kimmerer invites us to remember that the earth is not merely a resource to consume, but a community to which we belong. And Thich Nhat Hanh reminds us that we truly inter-are, that nothing exists separately from anything else. Perhaps this is what Saucha asks of us today, not simply to tidy our homes, but to clear our perception, to gently wash away the stories that say our worth can be measured by numbers, possessions, status, or endless achievements. To remember that we were never separate from life, that abundance is not accumulation, it is relationship. Perhaps the wealth we are truly longing for is clean water, living soil, healthy forests, neighbors who know one another, children who feel safe, time to sit beneath a tree, music shared, hands that still know how to mend, communities that remember how to gather, enough food for every table, enough silence to hear our own hearts again. Maybe that's abundance. Perhaps humility becomes the new luxury. Perhaps stewardship becomes the new success. Perhaps generosity becomes the new influence. Perhaps gratitude becomes the true measure of wealth. And perhaps the soul artist is not someone who creates more things. Perhaps the soul artist is someone who helps create a more beautiful world. One choice, one conversation, one garden, one song, one act of kindness, one moment of presence at a time. May we become guardians rather than owners, caretakers rather than consumers. May we walk gently enough that the earth breathes easier beneath our feet. May we remember that every practice, every mantra, every breath, every loving action is an offering to something far greater than ourselves. May we choose healing over hurry, connection over comparison, wonder over possession, service over status, and love over fear. Because perhaps, in the end, abundance was never waiting somewhere in the future. It has been quietly waiting in this very moment, in this breath, in this sunrise, in this shared human journey. And thank you for walking the soul artist way together. May your practice continue to soften your heart, clarify your vision, and illuminate the path ahead. May you see the light, and wherever you go this week, may you become a little more of it. Mm-hmm.

No summertime sadness, yet summertime joy and abundance. And you're listening to Venus Frequency, Living and Sharing, a pop culture way of the yoga, meditation, holistic body wisdom, and soul artistry lifestyle in support of a more mindful, co-creating, accepting, healing, and loving world. May we live like the lotus at ease in the muddy water and bloom to gorgeousness. Tune back in for more of that Venus Frequency, your pop culture take on all things yogic and that soul artist way we're walking together. On-air meditations and pranayama breathing exercises, yoga reads from great books and amazing teachers, thinkers, and world betterers. Live it, feel it, breathe it, move it, and share it. Catch those amazingly good universal energies, and always remember to tune in rather than tuning out. You out there, make my heart sing. You are the heartbeat of this journey. You give this project its soul and purpose. Thank you for being there and here. Thank you for listening in and for shining your light.

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Jai Shri Radhe Adima Shakti Ki. 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Namaste, my loves.

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At least with Enso, Byron, and SLR. 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
1: Hello and a very warm welcome for tonight's Fitzcarraldo's Rare 80s show. Tonight's show will feature a list of a website called If My Records. The website is run by Scott Keller, an obsessed music fan, and he provided a list with the 40 most underrated 80s albums, and I would like to share the list now with you guys. And we start with Simply Red and Come to My Aid. This is from Mick Hucknall and his cohorts before they became a permanent fixture of your dentist's waiting room. A lot of people forget that Picture Book showed he was probably the real white soul singer of the decade, giving this track a restless political urgency that they dropped entirely later on.

And we continue with Warren 7 and Sentimental Hygiene. Here's Warren 7, a man who always sounded like he'd seen a bit too much of the world and wasn't entirely impressed by it. This was his finest moment since Excitable Boy, sounding splendidly rough and cynical, which is no surprise given that three quarters of REM are backing him up on the rhythm tracks.

And we continue tonight's show, the If My Records underrated album list with Ricky Lee Jones and Living It Up. Ricky Lee Jones recorded at a time when CD players were first being introduced to a largely indifferent public. This comes from Pirates, an album that rather sadly lacked a big commercial hit like Chuck E's In Love, but moves along with a sort of breezy, street-smart sophistication.

And we continue with Robbie Neville and Dominoes, a bit of glossy, precision-engineered funky pop from Robbie Neville, who seemed to arrive out of nowhere with a lot of hair gel. Everyone remembers him for C'est la vie, but the rest of his self-titled debut has a remarkably sharp, brittle groove that probably sounded like quite futuristic if you were driving a Ford Escort in 1986.

and this is Fitzcarraldo's Rare 80s show with the most underrated albums from the 80s, powered by If My Records. This is The Hooters, All You Zombies. This next one pairs an unsettling apocalyptic folk reggae mood with a title that sounds like a low-budget horror film. It comes from Nervous Night, an album where a power pop band at the absolute height of their abilities managed to sneak mandolins and melodicas into the American charts.

And we continue with Jessie Johnson and She Won't Let Go. Jessie Johnson, who spent quite a bit of time being overshadowed by Prince in the Minneapolis scene, which seems a bit unfair. This track from his Revue project proved he had his own remarkably lean electronic funk bounce that makes you wish you owned a purple trench coat.

And we continue with Fitzcarraldo's Rare 80s show and a list about the most underrated albums from the 80s powered by IFMI Records. This is King's X on Summerland from an album called Gretchen Goes to Nebraska, which I've always thought was a marvelous title. King's X had his massive, swirling, heavy melodic sound that felt like a completely new way of doing metal, just as the rest of that scene was collapsing.

this is Little Steven and Checkpoint Charlie. Steven Van Zandt stepping away from Bruce Springsteen's shadow to worry about the Berlin Wall on an album called Voice of America. It's got a desperate, driving sort of anxiety to it, serving as one of the most gripping, overlooked political rock statements of the decade.

This is Fitzcarraldo's Rare 80s show with a list of underrated albums powered by IFMI Records. This is New Shoes, Don't Let Me Be The One. The husband and wife duo from Portland, Oregon, who somehow made synthpop sound incredibly warm and effortless on their Poolside album. This one is so much more than just a companion piece to I Can't Wait, carrying a lovely, stuttering sort of melancholy that stays with you.

And this is The Pursuit of Happiness, I'm an Adult Now. A bit of Splendidly, neurotic power pop from Canada, produced by Todd Rundgren for the Love Junk album. It perfectly captures that specific 1980s realization that growing up doesn't actually mean you have anything sorted out at all.

this is Fitzcarraldo's Rare 80s Show, coming back with the underrated album list from the 1980s, powered by If My Records. This is Tony Childs, Stop Your Fussin'. Tony Childs from an album called Union, possessing a voice that sounds like it was forged in a completely different century. There is a beautiful, slow-burning tribal authority to this track that makes you realize she really was the great lost diva of the era.

And we continue with Henry Lee Sumner. I know how you feel. Henry Lee Sumner, a gentleman from Indiana who finally got the national record deal he deserved in 1988. It's a bit of bruising, independent, blue-eyed soul that sounds best if you turn it up just a bit too loud.

And we continue with Fitzcarraldo's Rare 80s show and the underrated album list from the 1980s powered by IFMY Records. This is John Hiatt, Lipstick Sunset. John Hiatt hones his songwriting here with the help of Ry Cooder playing a slide guitar part that sounds like it's actually weeping. It's a wonderful bruised late evening sort of record from Bring the Family, ideal for when you're staring at the bottom of a glass.

And this is Katrina and the Waves, Machine Gun Smith. Long before they won the Eurovision Song Contest for us, they were making quite sharp, spiky garage rock on the 1985 self-titled album. This power pop track has a frantic, nervous energy that proves they were more than just a single about sunshine.

And this is Terence Trent D'Arby, I Never Turn My Back On You. This is from an extraordinary debut album that claimed was more important than Sgt. Pepper, which was a bold thing to say so to the music press. A remarkably tense, sparse piece of soul meets rock that feels like a wire pulled just a bit too tight.

And we continue with Fitzcarraldo's Rare 80s show and a list of underrated 80s albums powered by IFMY Records. This is The Cult, Aphrodisiac Jacket, Billy Duffy's guitar work on This Is Magnificent, a sort of heavy psych rock swagger from the Electric album. The Cult always sounded like they were trying to violently co-opt a Zeppelin sound to escape the goth label, and this is the sound of them succeeding.

Now we continue with Fitzcarraldo's Rare 80s show and the list of underrated 80s album powered by IFMY Records. This is X Poor Girl. The definitive Los Angeles punk band, though by the time of More Fun in the New World, they were letting a bit of accessible country and roots music seep into the cracks. It fell mostly on deaf ears at the time, but it has a frantic, beautifully ragged urgency.

continued the show with Heart and Angels. The Wilson sisters recorded during their private audition era before they were required by law to wear enormous wigs. Beneath the heavy production, they were actually expanding their musical palette here with a lovely, eerie, atmospheric quality.

And we continue with The Water Boys, Fisherman's Blues. Mike Scott abandoned the cinematic London sound to go Celtic folk in Galway, which annoyed his record label immensely. The result is this wonderfully messy, joyful stomp that sounds like it was recorded in a crowded kitchen.

0: And we continue Fitzcarraldo's Rare 80s show with the underrated albums from the 80s powered by IFMY Records. This is Cameo, She's Mine. Larry Blackmon and his famous Red Coat piece, which was a very specific visual choice. This comes from the Word Up album, carrying that incredibly sparse robotic funk crunch that defined the decade's urban scene.
1: Look! Excuse me, sir, but I do believe the lady arrived with me.

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It's the fact she attracts noise from the boys. They try to get in touch to rap those lines, but she's too smart to let them beat my time. She's mine. And I love it when she touches, makes cold chills run down my spine.

And we continue with Aldo Nova, Fooling Yourself, a Canadian gentleman who loved a leopard print jumpsuit and a digital synthesizer on his self-titled 1982 debut. This is a highly polished, nocturnal rock pulse that feels like a very fresh, long-forgotten take on hard rock.

continue with the Jeff Healey Band. Nice problem to have. Jeff Healey, who played the guitar flat on his Lap Like a Lap steel and put most conventional players to shame on his debut. See the Light. This is a very brisk, muscular bit of blues rock from a blind gunslinger who didn't waste any time getting to the point.

And this is Fitzcarraldo's Rare 80 Show with the most underrated 80s album from IFMY Records. This is Keith Richards' You Don't Move Me. Keith Richards' first solo venture, Talk Is Cheap, recorded while he was having a spectacular falling out with Mick Jagger. You can hear every single cigarette he ever smoked in the vocal, giving this track a marvelous, spiteful sort of grit.

And we continue with Los Lobos and The Hardest Time. A band from East LA who were frequently misunderstood by people who only knew them from the La Bamba soundtrack. This track from By the Light of the Moon is a beautifully melancholic, dust-covered piece of rock and roll that maintains its artistic dignity.

Fitzgerald's Rare 80s show with a list of underrated 80s albums powered by If My Records. This is Fine Young Cannibals' Move to Work. From their 1985 self-titled debut, a fantastic record that I rather prefer over their much more popular follow-up. Roland's Gifts Voiced. From their 1985 self-titled debut, a fantastic record that I rather prefer over their much more popular follow-up. Roland Gift's voice here is remarkably fragile against a very cold, mechanical, politically minded dance beat.

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1: And we continue with The Tubes, A Matter of Pride, from The Completion Backwards Principle, where these San Francisco art punk satirists parodied the corporate rock sound popular in 1981. It's a strange, fascinating compromise between high concept weirdness and shiny pop sheen, though I think the joke was lost on many.

finish tonight's Fitzcarraldo's Rare 80s show with a list of underrated 80s albums powered by If My Records. And this is the last song of tonight, Game Theory, Like a Girl Jesus. Scott Miller was a brilliant, eccentric songwriter from the college rock scene who never got the audience he deserved on the Big Short Chronicles. This is a lovely, fractured piece of a jangle pop that sounds like a modern Overlooked Pet Sounds, tilting slightly on its axis. This was Fitzcarraldo's Rare 80s Show. See you next time.